0: Puck played into the Firebird zone. Blake off the boards it goes. Dabowski is there. Tessier able to knock it out near center. That's played the rest of the way into the Windsor end by Nutting. Back in his own zone, Brown leaving it now for Connor Walton. Walton flips it ahead for Dabowski. It's just out of his reach. Dabowski chases it down back into the Flint end. Good hustle by Dabowski. Costello spun around on the play. Dabowski collides there with Nutting. They bump one another down in the far corner. Dabowski hits the deck of the play, and the Firebirds come back into the neutral zone. Cunningham flips it back into the Windsor end. Walton in after that. Brown spun around on the play. That's centered in front. It went off the skate. That was Tessier with an opportunity, and the Spitfire is able to get it out as far as center. But Paul has it back in his own zone, retreats in behind the Flint net. Spitz making a couple of changes on the fly. Paul off the boards for Williams. Gazette. In along the end boards. Paul was there.
1: Sorry, Beller. Gazzetti the lone assist on that Lombardi goal.
0: All right. Cunningham trying to center it in front of the Windsor net. The bouncing puck comes right back to Cunningham. Little hook there by Brown. Spitz under the gun a little bit here in their own zone. Finally, they take over. It's Brown. Brown on the left side. That puck is played now by McLaughlin. A shot right on. That's kicked away by Corville. Good chance again for the Spitfires.
1: That was a big rebound, but nobody on the right wing to take advantage.
0: Wide open net. Yakishevsky collides there with Williams. Puck goes off Brocklehurst. Tips it the rest of the way. Just in over the Flint blue line. Paul knocks it off the wall out as far as center. Walton's pass picked off by Lombardi. Lombardi again skates down into the Windsor end. Lombardi down in the near corner. Back of the point he goes. Shot through a crowd. Tipped in front. Spitfires dodge a bullet and head back the other way. Just out of the reach of Yakishevsky, but he hustles hard after it. And it's going to be icing against the Spitz.
1: It's the momentum of the game. Windsor had a chance. They're Whalen and Brocklehurst. Brocklehurst couldn't connect in the slot. Flint comes back the other way and scores the go-ahead marker.
0: 2-1. Flint has the lead here late in the second. And you're listening to Spitfire Hockey on AM 800.
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0: There's 1:340 remaining in this second period. No scoring in the opening period. Garden for the Spitz in the second. Bonnieman and Lombardi have countered for Flint. Shots, by the way, 21-9, Windsor. Puck is tipped just and over the Flint line. Svierczak had to come back and tag up and get onside. Deep in his own zone. That's a scooped by Bogus, but it goes off a stick high over the glass and out of play. We're going to face off in the Flint end.
1: Nick Bogus, a fifth-round pick of the St. Louis Blues. His dad, Chris, played for the Flint Generals.
0: Back in the day, yeah.
1: Yeah, so second-generation Flint-Bogus connection. Thanks to my good friend Peter South for that information.
0: Back in the day, the old eye, right? Saginaw
1: yes.
0: Gears.
1: Yeah, there you go.
0: Muskegon and Flint.
1: Tell us we haven't been around the league long enough.
0: Some tough games back
1: in
0: those
1: days. Oh, yes, in that league? Oh, my goodness.
0: Puck down in the corner in Flint territory. Off the boards. That's a tip near the line. Held in by Svierczak.
1: That league,
0: right back again to Bogus.
1: That league was tougher than a night in jail.
0: Oh, I wouldn't know about that, but I'll take your word for it. And I don't want to know about that. Lombardi sends it down in behind the Windsor net. Anderson into the forecheck. Cunningham trying to get a stick on it, but the Spitfires' Walton brings it back to center. Walton makes his way in over the line, drops it off for Cristoforo. That shot went off a stick just wide. Puck chipped off the boards. Good job by Garden to at least temporarily hold it in. Down into the near corner, Cristoforo. He's too well covered, taken out by...

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5: Once again, here at the WFCU Center, the final, Flint 4 and the Spitfires 2, recapping the scoring. Nothing at all in the opening period, although the Spitfires outshot Flint 15-5 in the first, had numerous opportunities, especially out of the gate the first 5-7 minutes, but Flint managed to hold it out. No scoring at all in the opening period. In the second period, the Spitfires got a goal from Ethan Garden. Spearcheck set him up 21 seconds in, and the Spitfires had a 1-0 lead. It didn't last long, 2 minutes to be precise. Josh Bonnieman tied it for Flint from Paul at 2:21. And then Jimmy Lombardi at 14:09 from Gazzetti made it a 2-1 Flint lead. The eventual game winner came late in the second. Darian Anderson from Paul at 18:30. And Flint had a 3-1 advantage after two. The shots after two, 21-12, Windsor. Sean Costello got his second ever OHL goal and got the Spits back to within one. Dabowski and Havisic assisting on it at 3:31 of the third. That made it 3-2, but then late, Martins Cloutons into the empty net at 19:36. And Flint had themselves a 4-2 win. The final shots on the Tim Campbell shot clock, 29-20 in favor of the Spits. We'll come back in just a moment and bring you the Amara Laser Eye Center 3 stars. You can change the way you see the world with Amara, the official laser eye center of the Spits. And we'll come back with the stars in just a moment on AM 800.
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1: The Windsor Spitfires postgame show continues on AM 800. And now, here are the 3 stars of the game.
5: Here at the WFCU Center, it's the final tonight. Unfortunately for the home side, they come up short. Flint 4 and the Spitfires 2. Birds go to 2-0 in the season. Spitfires have an overtime loss in London and a couple of regulation losses, including this one. Time now for the Amara Laser Eye Center. 3 stars, Manny, as they pick them in here tonight. Ethan Garden does get the 3rd star.
15: Yeah, we were talking about it off microphone about Windsor's best player. Ethan Garden had the first goal of the hockey game. He is named the 3rd star in today's game. Mason Corville, the Flint netminder, with 27 saves, named the 2nd star. And then Darian Anderson, with the game-winning goal for Flint, is named the 1st star of tonight's game.
5: Again, the stars, Anderson, Corville, and Garden. For Kipping Tire, we'll take a final swing around the league right after this on AM 800.
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5: Back here in Windsor, the Spits fall 4-2 to the Flint Firebirds, and Manny has the update from out of town.
15: Well, let's take a look at the other teams in the West Division first. The Sioux were victorious. The Greyhounds beat Brampton 6-3 on home ice. That is a final. Saginaw leading Niagara 5-3 with about 2 minutes to go in the third period. And Sarnia victorious in Kingston. The Sting beat the Frontenacs 5-3. Elsewhere, Guelph has shut out Oshawa 6-0, the final for the Storm in that contest. London holding on to a 7-4 lead on the Owen Sound Attack. That is in the final minute of the third period. Kitchener, a valiant effort, but they fall short. Their comeback ends with a loss. Erie holds on for a 4-3 victory in Kitchener over the Rangers. Elsewhere, Brantford scores 3 goals in the third period. They have a 5-2 lead on Peterborough. That is late in that contest. Sudbury has a 5-2 lead at Barrie. That game just went final. The Wolves victorious 5-2 over the Barrie Colts.
5: Spitfires get right back at it. They'll have to try to find a way to score more goals. They have 2 in each of their first 3 games, and that's simply not enough to get many wins in the OHL. It'll be the Spits and the Spirit tomorrow night from the Dow Event Center in Saginaw. We'll have the broadcast beginning with a pregame at 6:50. Again, our final here this evening, Flint 4 and the Spits 2. And now for Manny Pava, this is Bellard saying so long and good night from the WFCU Center.
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3: We get food delivery instantly. If you want booze, you want a Slurpee, you can have it delivered to you. Yeah. So how do dating folks go from instant hookups, instant life delivery, all the things, to supporting this sort of slow burn idea? Because if I took a real pragmatic look at what's going on, slow burn to me is all the possible backup plans, and then you just quick swipe all the easy ones, and it multiple partners on different timelines. So what's the difference?
4: So for me, I'm going to give you an example, and this is why Tony's such a remarkable producer, because I was thinking about this week. I had this situation. It's a bit of a metaphor, but it actually happened. I had an Uber driver pick me up last week. I had to go into the city. She got here. Terrible driver, really jolty. And I was like, I need to remember when I go back into my app later to do it so I don't match with her again, because I Uber everywhere. A friend of mine convinced me to go to a party with him. 4 days later, he's like, Jen, I'm like, I'm not coming into the city. He goes, Jen, I'm ordering you an Uber. It's going to pick you up. It's going to pick me up. It's going to take us straight to the venue. It's going to be 3 stops in one. The driver pulls up. It's her again. And I wrote him, oh, my God, I literally had her 4 days ago. I almost didn't want to get in it. I would never have matched with her again. If I matched on my app with this Uber driver, I would have actually canceled and found a different driver. And yet we had a smooth ride. At the beginning, I told her, you picked me up the other day. She's like, I drive so often. I didn't even know. I don't even live in this area. We ended up talking. She works in the area. It was like a second date that I would have written off. Because of one incident. And I think we need to allow space for people to fumble. So yeah, things could be instantaneous and you could get it. But I think it comes down to us being a little judgmental. I mean, look at how much we're commenting and rating everything and everyone. Restaurants, visit, peoples. We're always on the sites rating, giving opinions. So I think we need to look at ourselves a bit and be more open to not writing things off immediately.
3: Okay, Tony, I'm not sure if you are in favor or not of this slow burn notion by this point in the conversation. So which way does it go for you? I mean, Jen's got a good point. You know, it's okay for people to fumble. It's okay for me to screw up. So I think of the slow burn notion, you're giving people a chance to, because sometimes it's not about the mistake, it's about the recovery. So that seems valid. But if you're in this lightning in a bottle scenario, you don't really get to see that too. So where do you land?
7: I'm sort of in the middle. I like to get to know someone, especially, you know, if we're texting back and forth a little bit, a week, 2 weeks, 3 weeks even. Look, lightning in a bottle is a lot of fun. It really is. But getting to know somebody is really important, and you're not going to get that all the time with lightning in a bottle. That being said, I am picky. I am the swiper. And certain things are important to me. And if I don't see them immediately, unfortunately, especially as I get older, I think that people are also set in my age range. So if I don't see those things right away, it's very likely they don't have those green flags that I'm looking for.
3: That's interesting. It's so cool. I guess that the notion must be, you have to appear to be all in the conversation and not delaying it, dragging it out, but going through the motions and the process of it, taking your time with that part. Because if somebody wasn't all in, then the process becomes not very convincing, right? So a little bit of both is kind of cool. All right, date night, the slow burn making a comeback, kind of. Jen Kirsch, Tony Tedesco, thank you.
7: Thank you.
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31: From the AM 800 Weather Center, here's the forecast. We have a few clouds tonight, the low 7 or 45 Fahrenheit. Sunshine on the way tomorrow, the high 21 or 70. A clear sky tomorrow night, the low down to 10. More sun on Sunday, the high 22. And that sun will continue on Monday, the high again 22. For Tuesday, mix of sun and cloud, even warmer, the high 23. Again for tonight, a few clouds, the low 7, 45 Fahrenheit.
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0: weird or awkward or historical or whatever the kids are calling it these days. If we have a Canadian dictionary, as long as we have a Canadian dictionary, then we have our own language, we have our own linguistic cultural identity, and, you know, we are a nation of our own. That's really what's important about having a dictionary.
1: All of that from Zed, which is the right way. The symbolism is strong, it's beautiful, it's eloquent, it's poetic, and it feels good to be able to hear that we are who we are because of the way we say things and do things. So that's amazing. John Chu, thank you for the insight. Thank you for sharing your words with us. Pretty cool stuff. CanadianEnglishDictionary.ca if you want to get connected with John, Editor-in-Chief, Canadian English Dictionary. Thank you, sir.
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0: It's a must-see event played by two golf teams that thrive on winning. 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
1: Starting to get chilly again. Really chilly out. It's getting to the point where I'm going to have to start wearing my wife's robe as I'm doing the shows in the basement to stay warm through the late night hours. I got to say, Tom, I was just checking out the temperature in L.A. is about 70 degrees. Here in Detroit,
2: great.
1: It's about 50 degrees here.
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9: From the AM 800 Weather Center, here's the forecast. We'll have a lovely day today. Lots of sunshine with wind from the northeast at 20 kilometers an hour. The high 21 or 70 Fahrenheit. A clear

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1: I'm really enjoying the open lines on a Friday night. What is it that you want to talk about? Is there something on your mind, something that happened this week you want to share? Was there some sort of paranormal story in the news, unexplainable video, all those things we can talk about? Maybe you have someone haunting you right now and you want to put them on the air. You can do that too on a Friday night. Feel free to pass the phone to a ghost if you have one next to you. That's what open lines are about. And we can have some fun too if there's something else going on in your life. We have a couple of lines open. I think wildcard lines open right now. Feel free to do that or email me, Ryan Recker at coasttocoastam.com. Tom, I have a question for you.
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9: From the National Newsroom of the Canadian Press, I'm Hannah Stoles. British Columbia NDP leader David Eby says he supports calls to hold AI companies like OpenAI criminally accountable for their actions. The appeal comes after a U.S.-based magazine reported that the company's chatbot coached the Tumblr Ridge shooter before the deadly attack.
10: These companies cannot be trusted. They need to be regulated. And frankly, if the allegations in that media reporting are true, they need to be criminally charged, because there is nobody who should be permitted to engage in the kind of conduct that OpenAI has. And I hope and I look forward to the day when we celebrate with the families that some justice, some little piece of justice is done for them.
9: The report from Mother Jones says the shooter used various prompts to circumvent safety controls. AI is becoming part of the debate over how Canadian politicians do their jobs, after a report suggested the technology may be behind a significant share of parliamentary speeches. The Economist says its analysis found up to 20% of remarks longer than 100 words in the House of Commons in late 2025 were flagged as AI-generated. British Columbia NDP leader David Eby says his government will introduce a new tax on unsold condominiums if re-elected. He says developers with deep pockets cannot wait for prices to go up again.
10: They're going to pay more tax for the privilege of hoarding housing when people are looking for a place to live. It is shocking, but a report in September says that in Metro Vancouver, $4.5 billion worth of condos are sitting vacant. They're brand new. They're ready for people to move in. They've been built. Some of them have been sitting for more than 2 years.
9: Eby says the new tax will be 2% for units left empty for more than a year, then go up by 1% for each additional year. Questions about possible American involvement in Quebec's election are now prompting calls for Ottawa and CSIS to look into the allegations. CAQ leader Christine Fréchette says American officials approached her government about trade issues earlier this year, but she rejected any idea of Quebec negotiating separately with the U.S. A fight over who gets access to Alberta's voter information is heading to court ahead of next month's referendum. The NDP says new restrictions prevent political parties from getting the detailed voter lists they need to scrutinize elections, and it wants the rules struck down. The province says the changes are temporary and were introduced after a privacy breach involving a voter database. As a strong nor'easter moves into the mid-Atlantic and parts of New England, a number of states and cities have already declared a state of emergency in anticipation of the storm, including New York City, where the mayor posted a video to social media calling on New Yorkers to stay safe as the storm rolls in.
11: And will be at its worst Saturday morning, especially in the Rockaways, around Jamaica Bay, and around Staten Island's coast. If you live in a basement, know your exits and be ready to move if water approaches.
9: Ed Sheeran's concerts yesterday and today in Foxborough, Massachusetts were canceled because of it. This is the Canadian Press. In sports, Nathan Rourke passed for 375 yards and his BC Lions held off the Saskatchewan Roughriders for a crucial 31-24 victory on Friday. The Canadian quarterback connected on 22 of his 28 attempts with 4 touchdowns as the Lions climbed into second place in the CFL West Division. The result saw BC win the 3-game season series between the two sides 2-1 and could be the tiebreaker if the Lions and Riders finish the season with identical records. The Toronto Blue Jays passed the Cincinnati Reds 6-5. Alejandro Kirk and Kazuma Okamoto each had an RBI double in the first inning for an early 2-0 Toronto lead. Then Vladimir Guerrero Jr., Okamoto, and Nathan Lucas drove in runs with base hits in a 4-run seventh to retake the lead. Trey Savage will start for the Blue Jays Saturday afternoon in the second-last game of the season. And the Ottawa Senators have acquired goaltender Jonas Johansson from the Tampa Bay Lightning in exchange for future considerations. From the Canadian Press, I'm Hannah Stolz.
4: It's a must-see event played by two golf teams that thrive on winning. A hungry international team versus a determined U.S. team.
12: Crowd is going crazy!
4: The President's Cup, September 24th to the 27th on TSN. 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
14: From the AM 800 Weather Center, here's the forecast. We'll have a lovely day today. Lots of sunshine with wind from the northeast at 20 kilometers an hour. The high 21 or 70 Fahrenheit. A clear sky overnight. The low 10 or 50. Tomorrow, sunny. The high 22. Pretty much the same Monday. Sunny. The high 22. Then for Tuesday, a mix of sun and cloud. The high 23. Again for today, lots of sun, the high 21.
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9: From the AM 800 Weather Center, here's the forecast. We'll have a lovely day today. Lots of sunshine with wind from the northeast at 20 kilometers an hour, the high 21 or 70 Fahrenheit. A clear sky overnight, the low 10 or 50. Tomorrow, sunny, the high 22. Pretty much the same Monday, sunny, the high 22. Then for Tuesday, a mix of sun and cloud, the high 23. Again for today, lots of sun, the high 21.
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1: I am looking at some of the emails, and thank you for sharing your stories. Some people will send me a message and say, you know, I'm a little bit too shy. I don't want to go on the air, but here's my story. Thank you for those. Really, truly, thank you. If you want to email me, Ryan Recker at coasttocoastam.com. I try to go through as many emails as I can during the break. Sometimes the emails are long, so I don't get through a lot. But I do check them all, and even after the show and in between shows, I check them. So feel free to give that try. And if you want to call in, we're going to try to get to as many calls as we can the last half hour of the show here on Open Lines. Tom, can I tell you something that I admire about George Norrie?
2: Sure, why not?
1: I know Coast to Coast has really been on the forefront as a show to bring some of these paranormal topics to light, and people were able to share their stories without getting ridiculed. Something George did, he took that and he took it mainstream with the television shows and the appearances, and he continued to expand it into a point where we're seeing UFO disclosures by the White House. I truly believe it's because of people like George Norrie that

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0: trying to teach our youth. I think we need to, we've talked about gentle parenting. I don't know that gentle parenting is the right answer, but I do think we need to pay a little bit more attention to what's going on, like Joe was saying there, but also to educate our kids, to bring them into the community more and try to balance that respect or that ownership of feeling a part of their community. I think that is the way that we can kind of encourage our children to be better citizens. And I think educating them as young as possible, it's tough though, because again, you see the benefit to some of those consequences when it comes to, like, I was astonished that Chris said, Chris Lewis, when we spoke to him earlier, former OPP commissioner, that these kids that are charged, the 12 and 13 year old from earlier in August, they don't see any kind of punishment. And that to me is just wild. We've got John on the line here. John, what are your thoughts on this?
1: Well, I really think that one of the biggest problems is we need to get rid of the Youthful Offenders Act and at the same time make it a severe crime for anybody of age that encourages or uses young people to do crimes, that they be held extremely accountable for it. And that way the punishment is both ways, that kids are old enough, they know they're doing something wrong, but also make it so that nobody that's older can use kids because they know nobody can be held accountable.
0: Yeah, and I do think I asked Chris that. I said, like, I was shocked at the fact that there is zero punishment, that there, I would hope that it stays on your record in some capacity, but the fact that there isn't, I don't know, even accountability to the parents at that point or something, it is incentivizing those organized crime teams, or however you want to frame it, to use children. And I think that is kind of the belly of this.
1: Yeah, and that seems to be the problem, that kids are getting pushed into this younger and younger, and they seem to know that they're not going to be held accountable, but the people using them feel the same way, that it's a way for them to do crimes without any accountability. But I think it should be made an extremely severe offense.
0: Definitely. And I appreciate the call, John. I think that even adds to what I was saying with Chris Lewis earlier, where, okay, so we eventually get these organized crime groups. Are they facing more charges because they are using youth? Is there some way that we can have charges for recruiting these kids? I do think it's a bigger issue. I do have to take the break, though. We're going to take a quick break here. We've got some texts we will get to. Again, if you want to join us, 519-792-2559.
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0: listening to Get Gardening with Sandy McDonald. It's coming up on 8:40, and Norm has been waiting patiently on hold for us. Norm, you've got a question about your fig tree.
1: Yes, I have a few questions about my fig tree. Apparently, last year I lost it due to the frost, so I cut it right down to the ground, and to this day, it shot back up, and it's about 4 or 5 feet high, and lots of branches around, especially around the bottom. Now, when's a good time to have it prepared for the winter? I was thinking perhaps cut back all the bottom branches now, so it's just the center. And to wrap it up, do I wrap it up with burlap and then kind of bend it over right now, or should I wait a little longer?
2: Yeah, some good questions too, and I enjoy growing edible figs too, and I'm enjoying some of them right now. But the winter protection is something I guess we've got to think about. I don't

0: hurry too much for that. So ideally, if we can actually let it get hit by the first frost, that's probably a good idea, because we will want to wrap that up to protect it and or bend it over. There's a bunch of different techniques, and I can sort of briefly discuss those. But if frost hits the leaves first, then most of those are going to fall off. And then, again, we won't have lots of old sort of leaves in there to decay over the winter season. So you can sort of wrap it up multiple layers. I know some people that do this as well, and they'll often put some burlap first. Some people actually put dry leaves or even dry straw inside. And then they even will put a tarp on the outside once they've done all of that, and they secure a bit of that to the ground too, so it doesn't come away in the winter. Some people do also bend them over for the winter as well, and I do know one gentleman very successfully. He sort of cut part of the roots on only on one side, and he bends them over, and he actually put some soil, and he has some leaves, and he puts tarp over top of that, and he has very good overwintering with that. And some mm-hmm. others actually build sort of a kind of almost teepee-like structure out of some, you know, 2x2 lumber or something like that. And that can create a very secure kind of teepee for it as well. And also that is usually wrapped with, there are frost fabrics that are available if you don't want to use burlap. And those, it's usually a white sort of fleece-like material. That works great for wrapping them as well. But some protection is a good idea.
1: I'm just wondering whether I should trim all the bottom. It's too cluttered. I wanted to know whether or not it would be a good idea to remove as much of the low ground leaves.
0: Yeah, that was my sort of my next stop in our conversation too, is that you will have a lot of those little skinny shoots from the base. I would go in and even thin those out now. That's perfectly fine. Those can go right back to the base.
1: Okay.
0: Try to leave several good sized stems that you're going to overwinter, and then thin out some of those smaller stems at the base. I might still leave one or two smaller shoots near the base, just in case I lose some other stems, depending on the kind of winter we have. It's supposed to be mild, so that's also a good sign. But yeah, go ahead and thin those out, and hopefully that will, again, that's going to admit more air. You won't have so many leaves to clean up when they drop.
1: Yes, that's what I was concerned about, letting the air circulate in between.
0: It's a good idea. So yeah, I think we can certainly do that now, even before the first frost.
1: Well, okay. Thank you very much for your answers.
0: Good luck. I hope that will overwinter well for you.
2: Thanks for the call, Norm. We're going to head on over to John. John's having some issues with some rodents. John, what's going on?
3: Good morning. It's all through the summer. Been issues that, you know, they're around, but squirrels have been. I wake up one morning, all of a sudden I've got half a tomato in the front yard and half of my squash is gone like the other day. What can I do to deter them, to get them out of the garden, to chase them away? I've heard something about mothballs and anything, any ideas. Help me, please.
0: Well, I'm in the same situation. I find my tomatoes out in the yard and one sitting on the porch. And again, I've had to put mesh over top of any of my fruiting plants. And there are many, many squirrels. So I'm also dealing with them. So the really valuable things I kind of cover with mesh. Again, my fruiting plants in particular. But also, there are a few things I can try to do to discourage them. And I kind of do a rotational basis. Squirrels, they have a very sensitive nose, so strong smells they don't like. Now, some people do use the mothballs, that's true, though, again, I really don't like the smell of that at all myself, and it does carry in through the yard. And again, too, they are a toxic item, too, so we're not using them quite the way we did in the past. So I try to use something that's at least sort of natural that I can rotate as well, because they will get used to the smell. So I've been doing, I sort of rotate between, I'll take some hot peppers, put them in hot water, and I'll strain that out, and I'll spray a little bit of that around. Sometimes I put a couple drops of soap in there so that it spreads readily. And I do the same thing with some peppermint oil. They don't like that either. Some peppermint oil in a sprayer with plenty of water, a drop or two of soap just so that it sort of remains emulsified. And I spray that around the base of the plant, on the pots, some of the pots of the tropical plants I have. But the only thing is you have to kind of do that regularly, a couple times a week for sure, because the smell dissipates. But if I rotate through several of those, sometimes I've done sort of the garlic spray as well. If I rotate through those, they don't seem to bother things quite as much. Now that's a lot of trouble, and there are products on the market that you can purchase as well. You know, Animal Be Gone and Critter Ritter and products like this. They will last a little bit longer, but those are also based upon similar things, upon oils of hot pepper, black pepper, hot pepper or black pepper oils. So those also are deterring them by the strong smells. Some people use the plastic owls and plastic hawks and things like that, but you got to move those around. They get used to that pretty quickly. So I try the scent deterrents myself.
3: What ratios do you use for like scenting? Like if you use hot peppers, to a liter of water, or like peppermint oil in that, Sandy?
0: Sure. So with peppermint oil, I usually use like a little 1 liter sprayer, and that gets about a teaspoon of peppermint oil and a couple of drops of soap, and that's approximately a 1 liter container. With garlic, an old blender, I throw like a whole clove in there and I just grind the whole thing up, with probably a little over a liter of water, and I actually strain that out. That makes a strong concentrate, so I can usually use about a third of that, a quarter, a third of that in a 1 liter sprayer. I put a little soap in that too so it's mixed up. As for the hot peppers, I'm going to say it's probably about a quarter cup or so, 4 or 5 heaping tablespoons, and that's probably in, about 2 liters of water. And I just boil it and let it sit overnight, and I strain that out as well. You can dilute that further. That probably would make, in the end, 5 or 6 liters. And I just keep a jar of those items in the refrigerator and dilute them with water as I need them.
3: Thank you. Thank you. Appreciate taking my call. You guys have a good weekend.
0: It's a very difficult thing, and they will return on a very regular basis. But using those sort of products, usually the smell's not too bad in the yard for us, but the squirrels don't like it.
2: Thanks for the call, John. 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We've got a couple of lines open if you want to get a call in. If not, we'll get to some texts, 519-792-2559. 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
2: 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A beautiful weekend on tap. We have a beautiful sunny day today, getting to a high of 21 degrees. Tonight it does get a little bit cool. We break that 10 degrees threshold. It's going to be a 9 degree low overnight, but clear skies. Same thing for tomorrow. Beautiful sunshine and 21. Tomorrow night a low of 11 degrees, and Monday 22 degrees and sunshine. It could stay like this all year. Right now it is 10 degrees. That's 50 Fahrenheit.
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19: Hi, excuse me. It's my first time at this hardware store, and I'm looking for some advice.
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20: The one I would recommend? 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
21: Nah, I would have recommended the same thing. Except, well, I'm his boss.
19: Okay, so I think I get it. You're telling me to go to BMR if I want good advice?
21: Yep, but yeah, you didn't hear from us.
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2: 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Steve Martin with Sandy McDonald. Sandy, we're going to try and get to a couple of our texts throughout the morning. We've got some lawn talk, but let's start with Leanne. Leanne is concerned because her pond is getting taken over by cattails and frag mites. How can I control them?
0: Whoa, this is not easily done. So the Phragmites, of course, that's an invasive grass, very, very vigorous and can spread quite rapidly. And even the cattails, too. So we have a couple different types of cattails. We have some native cattail. We also have some that are actually hybrids with European cattails, and they are particularly vigorous. Depending sort of on the size of the pond, it's almost a matter of having to scoop them out in some way. There is no sort of magical spray that we could use that will deter those two that is legal to use. So it's almost a matter, if it's a fairly large pond, it almost is excavator material. If it's a smaller pond and you're still trying to contain it, it's almost a case of getting on the waders, the chest waders, and getting in there and scooping them out. It's about all you could really do to control those. And it's a sort of a regular maintenance anyway. In, a medium or smaller pond, some of the plants are very vigorous and they're growing really well. We do have to sort of get them out of there. And it's the roots. We're looking for those roots. My larger pond, I had Phragmites grow, one shoot grow across the pond nearly 40 feet in one season. So that can give you an idea how vigorous they can be. So ideally, a little bit of maintenance every year to keep the clumps a little bit smaller. In particular, with the Phragmites, I would try to remove it entirely if you can. And it'll continue to sprout year after year. Cattails, since there's some nativity there, there are a lot more benefits to those. Where the Phragmites, we really don't want to have that.
2: All right, let's go to another question here, and we'll finish up with some lawns. But LB is wondering, I have a 4-inch seedling maple in a pot outside. Is it too late to plant at this point?
0: I would say maybe not too late to plant. It's kind of small, so as long as it, and perhaps like a silver maple or a sugar maple or a Nora maple, something like that. So they are generally quite winter hardy. Usually what I do in those cases is I just sort of, as long as the pot has drainage in the bottom, there's holes in the bottom, I sort of just sink the pot right in the soil for the winter and then maybe protect it as well because the rabbits or whatever could come by. So you might want to put some chicken wire or mesh or something around that. It should probably go dormant for the winter rather than keeping it indoors in the house. So a little bit of protection, and that way by sinking the pot, it'll sort of freeze and thaw as it normally would. It will get its cold requirements, and then should you decide in the spring, you could dig that up and then perhaps plant it directly in the ground where you'd like to have that tree.
2: Perfect. All right. P1 Kim was wondering, we are dethatching and overseeding our grass right now. Is it best to fertilize at the same time and what numbers?
0: Yes. So do the dethatching and or aeration. I'm doing some lawn work myself too. I'll do some seeding as well. You can certainly apply, we're sort of at the time now, fall fertilizer or winterizer fertilizer. Either one is probably fine. They're very similar. You're going to find the various types, so various brands will have little different numbers, but you're going to see something like a 20-0-10 or something like a 16-0-5. Something with a high first number, relatively high first number, probably nothing in the middle, which is the phosphorus, and the potassium, the last number, that's usually a little bit higher for our fall fertilizers or for our winterizer fertilizers for the lawn, and that's very good for toughening up cells, getting them good and hardy and durable to get through the winter well. So again, you'll find various brands out there with slightly different numbers, but you're looking for a moderately high first number nitrogen, and then a medium sort of number right at the end as well. And most of the brands and products we have on the market are quite good. And there'll be instructions there how much to apply per square yard, per square meter.
2: All right. Tony was asking a similar question. Is it still okay to put down 30-03 lawn food?
0: It is okay. Now, again, that's sort of a general purpose all season one. And I would say you could still apply that now. We're in for several weeks, we hope, of good weather. I might apply it maybe at half the usual rate that's recommended because 30% nitrogen, that's the first number. That's fairly high. We don't really want to stimulate a lot of really soft growth. But if that's all you have and, or you want to use that up before the winter season, then maybe apply that just as half rate. And, I wouldn't do that in, say, October, November, but here I think we still got several good weeks of growing time for our turf.
2: All right, and speaking of using up fertilizer, Teresa was wondering, is it okay to store my fertilizer in my garage throughout the winter?
0: Yes, it is. It keeps very well. The only real thing is to keep it dry. If it's cool and dry, fertilizer can last for a very long time. And sometimes even in the garage, if the, you know, sometimes even a concrete floor, it can be damp or whatever. I sit it up on something else just so that it doesn't get damp. I close the bag securely as well. You know, sometimes, depends on the garage, it might be warm one day, it could be damp the next day, etc. So close it up, seal it up, maybe keep it off the floor if the floor happens to be damp, and it should store very well.
2: Could you keep it in like a Tupperware or something larger?
0: Oh. Absolutely, yes. If you have a large bucket or container with a sealed lid, that's a great way to keep it as well. In that case, it'll probably keep really, really well, like for many years. If you start to see it degrading, it's breaking down, it's going into little granules, getting powdery or whatever, it's sort of gone past its best. But keeping it dry and cool, it should last for years.
2: And so you could hold on to it for a couple of years, but you almost see it breaking down.
0: That's right. You're probably going to see that. And there's many types of fertilizer. Some of the types that are coated, really smooth, rounded granules that are supposed to last throughout the whole season or for several months, those are some of the ones I really like to seal up in a plastic container, just as you suggest, because those ones, first of all, they're very expensive, but they last a long time in the soil and the ground. But again, too, sometimes these do collect moisture and they sort of stick together, and I don't want to waste those long acting type fertilizers. They're a very good quality, and they can break down. The other types of fertilizers, quicker to release, those we often find they'll break down a little bit quicker if they're exposed to moisture. So
2: yeah,
0: in the bag's good. Otherwise, sealed up in a plastic container is excellent.
2: Thank you so much, Sandy. I appreciate your time this morning. Get out there. Enjoy the beautiful weather, everybody. A beautiful day for Get Gardening. It is brought to you by Plantscape Windsor. Love your space on AM 800.
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1: 10 degrees in Windsor, Essex, mainly sunny today. The daytime high reaching 21 or 70 Fahrenheit. I'm Dustin Kaufman, AM 800 News. Coming up, Canada's Foreign Affairs Minister set to address the United Nations General Assembly today. But first, with U.S. tariffs and economic uncertainty continuing to impact small businesses, the province is investing $49 million over 3 years in Ontario's small business advisory centers. In Windsor, the Small Business and Entrepreneurship Center has secured renewed provincial funding. Executive Director Sabrina DeMarco says they want to pursue local ideas and turn them into thriving small businesses.
3: The financial supports are one thing. What we find is that when people engage with the center and they take our training and they participate in our mentoring groups and advisory services, they realize it's great that I received the funding, but these other supports are so invaluable. I didn't know about them until I tried.
1: DeMarco says the Windsor Center will be able to offer more grants to local entrepreneurs, increasing the number of starter company grants from 17 to 23. Each grant includes training, mentorship, and up to $5,000 in funding. Tourism Windsor Essex, Pelee Island, wants your feedback on tourism and how it can improve across the region. TWEPI has launched a survey to gauge views on tourism benefits, impacts, and opportunities. CEO Gordon Orr says many locals may not realize the tourism opportunities in their own backyard, including Adventure Bay and the region's wineries.
4: Community really helps tell our story in so many ways, and they also support an industry that supports over 11,200 jobs locally. Tourism's an economic generator, job creator. We have over $817 million injected annually as an economic benefit because we have 5.1 million visitors coming to visit our region.
1: The survey is live until November 9th, and a link can be found in the story on our website. Essex Council is restoring some Harrow identity to the Harrow Fairgrounds archway. Council has approved replacing the Essex logo on the left side of the restored landmark with the word Harrow, after residents said the current branding took away from the community's identity. Ward 1 Councillor Katie McGuire-Blaze said replacing the sign is a reasonable move as it reflects residents' wishes and stays within budget.
6: On social media, it was very loud and clear that the residents of Harrow were not happy with the look of the arch. So if it makes them happy and it's something that the Harrow Fair Board is on board with as well, and it's in budget, I don't see any problem with switching it out to make everybody happy.
1: The change will cost about $3,000, with funds coming from the existing project budget. Foreign Affairs Minister Anita Anand is set to address the United Nations General Assembly today.
24: Her speech is expected to touch on support for Ukraine, the Middle East, and Arctic sovereignty. Anita Anand says it will also touch on the middle power strategy that Prime Minister Mark Carney outlined at the start of the year. She says Canada does not lean back from uncomfortable conversations. Anand will deliver today's speech instead of Carney. He was there from Monday to Wednesday, but officials say he can't deliver today's address because of scheduling issues. Jason White, The Canadian Press.
1: In sports, the Windsor Spitfires fell 4-2 to the Flint Firebirds at home last night. The Spits now heading to Saginaw to face off against the Spirit tonight. Puck drop set for 7:05. The pregame show with Steve Bell underway at 6:50, right here on AM 800. 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
1: Now the forecast from the AM 800 Weather Center. Mainly sunny today, the wind out of the north gusting to 40 kilometers an hour at times, 21 or 70 Fahrenheit the expected high. A clear sky this evening, fog patches developing overnight down to 9 or 48. Fog lifts tomorrow morning, then a sunny day ahead, a windy high 21 or 70. A clear sky tomorrow evening down to 11 or 52, and sunshine expected on Monday and a high 22 or 72 Fahrenheit. Right now in Windsor, it's 14 or 57. I'm Dustin Kaufman, AM 800 News.
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13: That's right. Welcome back to Experts on Call. Colin with you this hour, important one. We're talking about smart retirement living. I think I'm moving in tomorrow over there at Cardinal Place. Taco night tonight. Maybe. It's over there in Sandwich Town, 3140 Peter Street, right in the heart of Sandwich Town. It's beautiful over there, 519-254-1112. That's the number for Cardinal Place. Online, cardinalplace.ca. You can see it all tomorrow, just like me. Maybe we'll move in together over there with the open house, 1 to 4 p.m. It's the 12th anniversary. And, yeah, go over there, see the beautiful gardens, enjoy some great food, music over there. We'll make sure we highlight again as well. I do want to read this text that I got saying, Kyle, I can't say enough good things about Cardinal Place. We moved Dad in May into the memory care floor, which we'll touch on this segment. Dad is thriving in a beautiful environment. Mike and the gang have provided so much. Thank you. That's from Lynette's. Interesting. I think that's a perfect segue, perfect text to go into a story that you're going to tell, your grandfather, and how he was basically renewed when it came to retirement living.
14: Yes. He stayed 14 years in an apartment in Leamington between my mother in Kingsville, my godmother in Wheatley. They took care of him every other day. But that went on 14 years. An incident happened where he ended up in hospital, could not go back to his apartment, live independently, went to Sun Parlor retirement home there in Leamington. Within a week, we had my old grandfather back. We had not seen for a decade. Wow. And this whole sense, that's where I became very much aware of this failure to thrive kind of depression.

0: regular coffee, doesn't matter. You do not bring it into the interview. Finish it before you get in there. Dress for the part. Another message here from John in Stony Point saying, it depends on the job you're being interviewed for. Yeah, that's fair, John. Like, if you're in a very, very formal interview setting, maybe that's not appropriate, but I don't know. Maybe it's something a little bit more casual. Maybe someone just wants to meet and see what you're like. I don't know. Another message here from Lisa saying, I wouldn't risk slurping down any beverage on for an interview. But then I'm like, is it really that? And I'm just playing devil's advocate from the standpoint of a younger person. Someone's a little bit more closer to Gen Z, even though I don't think I would personally do this. But could you argue that, like, it's not that deep?
1: It shows quiet confidence in my mind.
0: Oh, quiet. I am chill. I went and got that Tim Hortons. I went and got that Starbucks.
1: I left 45 minutes before I needed to be here. I left myself lots of time. I'm enjoying a coffee, ready to have a conversation.
0: Oh, Stevie. Interesting take. Yeah, I wonder, like, is it just not that deep? Is it just like, yeah, it's the morning, I got an interview, or it's the afternoon, I want that caffeine jolt, and I can still sit here and be professional with you and take a sip every now and again. I'm an anxious person, and I am a bit old school myself. I know I would leave that out, but I don't know if it would necessarily be like a deal breaker. If somebody walked in and they were good, somebody walked into a job interview, they were solid, and they were drinking a nice coffee or coffee, I don't know if it'd be a deal breaker necessarily for me.
1: That's the caveat. You got to be good. You got to look the part.
0: Yeah.
1: I stopped for a coffee before. What's the big deal?
0: Yeah. Interesting, Stevie. I like it. Yeah, if you're going to show up to an interview sleppy and then you're going to have the iced coffee as well, I think it goes hand in hand. But if you show up polished and you're looking good and all those things, somebody here said, I wouldn't want to work somewhere that is offended by bringing a beverage. I was once in an interview for 2 hours, got the job despite the water I brought. Interesting. Okay. Someone says here, it doesn't matter how you see it. How would the interviewer see it? That's a good point, which I think goes to P1 Christina's message about, I wouldn't want to work somewhere that was offended by bringing in a drink. Another message here from, Paul saying, I'm sure you can wait a half hour for the interview to be over to have a sip of water or coffee. Another message, Jana from Leamington saying, I'm confused. Why are people bringing beverages into an interview in the first place? I would not even think about doing that. So I love this. What a divided conversation here amongst the generations. Would you bring an iced coffee to a job interview? Or if you're somebody who does the hiring, would you be like, come on, come on. That's a little tacky.
2: 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A hungry international team versus a determined U.S. team.
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6: And now the forecast from the AM 800 Weather Center. For this evening, a clear sky with fog patches developing overnight, down to 10 or 50 for the low. Tomorrow, fog lifts in the morning, then sunny, a windy high 21 or 70 Fahrenheit. Tomorrow evening, clear down to 11 or 52 for both Monday and Tuesday sunshine, high 23 or 73. And Wednesday, a cloudy sky with a 30% chance of showers and a high 22 or 72.
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4: 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We cannot do LASIK on them. 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
5: 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The Zamboni is making its final pass, and the players are fueled and fired up. 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
10: Hey, good evening again, Windsor area hockey fans. Tonight live from the Dow Event Center here in Saginaw, Michigan, it is the OHL on AM800 CKLW. Tonight, the Spits once again go searching for what has been an elusive first win of the campaign. off to an 0-3 start. They did get a point in their season opener last Friday night, a 3-2 overtime setback against the powerful Knights in London. But then a loss on home ice to the Knights last Saturday night, and unfortunately a setback against the Flint Firebirds 4-2 last night at the WFCU Center. Nothing easy for this young Spitfire club, as they are in tough here against a really good Saginaw club that is ranked not only in the OHL but in the top 10 in the country, loaded with talent, led by young star Dima Zhilkin, who is certainly going to be a high NHL draft pick come this spring. Great to have you with us on a Saturday night from Saginaw, Spits and the Spirit. Spitfire hockey, by the way, as always, is brought to you by the Amera Laser Eye Institute. You can change the way you see the world with Amera. By Tim Hortons. It is always a great time for Timmy's. By Evan Utilities, keeping the lights on and the water flowing. The Penalty Box Restaurant. 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By Batter Bus Lines, they brought us here and they can take you there. 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Coming up here in the pregame show, we'll get you everything you need to be well informed. Tuning into the game tonight, we'll get you the starters and scratches for both clubs. One of the key deletions for the Spitfires is big defenseman Connor Walton. He have played his first game since coming back from the NHL's Vegas Knights last night, but was injured in that game and unable to play, not on the trip here this evening. We'll give starters, scratches, let you know who the officials are, take a little swing around the league on a busy Saturday night in the OHL, and we'll hear from the head coach, Greg Walters, right after this on AM 800.
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10: Spitfire Hockey here, live from the Dow Event Center in Saginaw. Spitz and the Spirit here. The Spitz looking for win number one. And man, again, you can't, Coach Greg Walters, you can't worry about the start. You guys have really, all three games, come out guns a-blazing and firing pucks at the net. Just not rewarded yet.
14: Yeah, and really proud of our work ethic, our commitment, our structure, our details, our habits. A lot of really, really good things, especially with 12 new guys and still not giving up over 20 shots against it's honestly remarkable. And we just got to find a way to create and to bear down on our chances. And again, last night, out shooting them 11-1, start the game and they score 0-0, right? We got to find a way.
10: Yeah, you take a look at the situation too, and you mentioned it before, a matter of getting some, you know, whether it's screens, moving screens as you call them, and just making it a little bit harder. The goaltenders, hard to believe, we've played three games and the goaltenders have been a star for the opposition in all three games.
14: Yeah, and it's, it doesn't get any easier here tonight, right, with SAG. So, again, it's just, getting more volume of shots, not being denied, getting to the net, hitting in the net, our power our play's got to start, generating some momentum for us as well. And again, we're a young team, but we're doing so many good things, and we got to continue and just bear down on our chances.
15: Unfortunately, defenseman Connor Walton unable to go tonight. He just gets back from NHL camp in Vegas. His night, he was effective, came back with a full shield, unable to go here tonight. But that's why you have some depth, and you've got a couple of other options on the blue line.
14: Yeah, obviously, we got Robbie and Harvey back from Edmonton, which is huge. Wally obviously played extremely well, and we'll miss him, but that's part of hockey, and we got to find a way.
15: Yeah, where will you set Harvey in? And I know it's kind of a moving situation right now with different players trying to get used to each other, but he's a guy that can play either center or over on the right side.
14: Yeah, he can do all three, and within our structure, you're responsible for where you are coming back into D zone. It's not just our centerman playing center, so Harv will he'll get plenty of ice time.
15: Andrew Robinson, we had a chance to talk to him a little bit after the game last night, and you can just see the excitement when a kid comes back from not only a pro camp, but practicing day in, day out with guys like Connor McDavid and Leon Draisaitl. You could just see the kid. I mean, if he could have played, he would have played last night. That's the guys you like in your lineup.
14: Yeah, he was upset. He called us, said, "I'll be back at 6:30. Just put me in the lineup." And obviously, we wouldn't do that to a kid. And but he loves it here. He's got a huge smile on his face, and obviously, everyone knows what a wonderful player he is, and he's a better human being. So we're happy to have him back.
15: Here in Saginaw tonight, nothing easy. Spirit get a win on home ice after losing their home opener a week ago. This is a dangerous club, as it's been for the last 2 years. They had more offense than a guy like Brady Wasilin, Zilkin. They've got a lot of guys you have to keep an eye on.
14: Yeah, Zilkin's the big key there. He's a complete player. He's tenacious. He works hard. So very similar to Lombardi last night. We have to know where he is on the ice. We have to make sure our line changes are good and we get the right people out against them. So it will be a good matchup for us.
15: The kids seem anxious here. I mean, it's three games in, no need to panic. And especially when you take a look, we've outshot their club all three games, outplayed them for the most part. The wins are going to start to come.
14: Yeah, we're excited, like I said, and really happy with a lot of the things this group is doing, especially with the big turnover, and we're doing a lot of really good things. One thing, as everybody will see, is that this team works and they're competitive, and we don't give up much against. So we just, all it comes down to is us, bearing down and guys finding a way to and learn how to score at this level.
15: Absolutely. Coach, as always, thanks for your time. Best of luck here at Saggy tonight. We'll talk again. It'll be back home next Thursday.
14: Thanks for having me, Biller.
15: Hey, Coach Greg Walters in the pregame show. We'll come back with more in just a moment from the Dow Event Center. 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
1: Once again, back here at the Dow Event Center, Spitz and the Spirit tonight. Time right now for our starters and scratches. First of all, for Flint, out of the lineup here this evening, real good young defenseman Levi Harper, Hudson Leanders, and Kyle Lauder, all out of the lineup. They will start a real good goaltender in Stepan Shurig. Josh Glavin paired up on the back end along with Cade Meyer. And up front, they'll start a line with Jacob Kluche on the right side, Brody Pepoy on left wing, and in between them, centerman Ryan Hanrahan. Those are your starters and scratches. As for the Spitfires in here tonight, the starting goaltender is Jake Winville. Other starters for the Spits, Jonathan Brown on the back end. He is paired up alongside Andrew Robinson, just came back from the NHL's Edmonton Oilers last night. And up front, the Spitfires will start a line with John McLaughlin on the left side, Michael Sfierczak on right wing, and in between them, Ethan Garden, your starters and scratches. I'll come right back, let you know who the officials are, and check what's going on out of town as we get closer to puck drop. Spitz and the Spirit coming up in just a moment on AM 800.
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1: Just getting a ceremonial face-off here with the team captains, Dima Zhilkin of the Spirit, Ethan Garden representing the Spitfires here tonight. One game already underway after a period down in Erie. It's the Otters leading the Kitchener Rangers by a score of 2-0. There are six other games around the league, and we'll get you caught up to date on them in just a moment. But right now, both the Canadian and American national anthem.

0: Oh, but Glavin has it. And he'll step in front of his own net. Slowly make the neutral zone. Flips it into Windsor territory. That's going to pretty well do it for the period. Robinson in the corner. Bumped in the play by Kluche. And the first period is in the books. A little late pushing and shoving here after the fact. Glavin, likely the toughest guy, I would think, on this Saginaw team in terms of scraps, comes out and maybe not challenges, but has a word or two for anybody in a red jersey. We'll take a break. I'll let you know it's the Spits 1. Saginaw, no score after 1. We'll take a break and come back with more in a moment on AM 800.
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0: Once again, back here at the Dow Event Center, it's the Spitfires. 1 and the Saginaw Spirit, no score after one period of play. The only goal, Anthony Cristoforo from Bogdan Yakushevsky at 12:57. The shots in the opening period, the Spirit had 10 and the Spitfires 8. The shot clock is always brought to you by Tim Campbell of Century 21. Out of town, they are through two periods. That was a 6:05 start in Erie. The Otters lead Kitchener 3-1. Guelph has a 1-0 advantage on the attack. That's up in Owen Sound. All Brantford at home tonight late in the first. Bulldogs 5, Kingston 1. Flint Trails on home ice, 2-0 against Niagara. Another visiting club, Ottawa, has a 2-0 lead in Peterborough. Sault Ste. Marie trailing North Bay. A lot of the away teams winning right now. The Battalion 2, the Sioux 1. And the Generals and Barry just getting underway 3 minutes in. That was a 7:35 start at Sadlin Arena. No score in that game. We'll get you caught up to date now. All the latest news, weather, sports coming your way, followed by the OHL News Radio Report with Terry Doran next on AM 800.
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19: From the National Newsroom of the Canadian Press, I'm Naira Ahmed. Foreign Affairs Minister Anita Anand has put Canadian autonomy at the forefront of the country's address at the United Nations General Assembly today. Anand's speech echoes Prime Minister Mark Carney's quest for middle powers to work together by forging deeper ties. She says that means diversifying trade and working with multilateral organizations that can contain the power of what she calls great powers.
20: We are facing serious challenges in the global order, but at their core, Canadians and billions of others around the world want to live peaceful, prosperous, and predictable lives. That is why, in the face of this rupture, Canada's goal is to achieve greater strategic autonomy.
19: Anand says Canada supports the International Criminal Court amid Washington's quest to dismantle the institution, and while critics argue Canada is not calling out American coercion. There's a little more than 3 weeks until Alberta votes on a handful of immigration questions in its referendum.